We're halfway, a little bit more than halfway through the month of May. And I want to remind you that all month long still, Shake Shack is giving away free burgers because it's National Burger Month. But here's how you get it. You have to actually order food from them first to get one in addition to what you're already ordering. So if you spend 10 bucks or more in the store, online, or in the app, and then you put in the code FREEBURGER, they'll get your free burger. And they have like different featured burgers every single week. So you've got till the rest of the month to take advantage of that. That's especially handy when you're paying for a bunch of kids to eat. Maybe like after school one day where you're saying, hey, let's go get a treat, everybody. At least one of those burgers will be free. So if you are craving a burger, today's the day to do that because then you get a free single burger from Shake Shack. And I think they're also doing some kind of sweepstakes where you can win a whole year of free burgers. But just look at the fine print on that one. All right. Hope you're hungry. Enjoy your burgers today. It's National Burger Month all month long. So enjoy those burgers.

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16: Would you believe it if I told you that tooth decay is the most common non-communicable disease in the world, even here in the United States? 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I'm Dr. Sanjay Gupta, helping you live a better life.
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When you're out and about this weekend, if you notice that restaurants are busier than you thought they would be for the weekend after Mother's Day, well, that's precisely why they're busy, because it's the weekend after Mother's Day. So many people messed it all up last weekend, did not take their moms out, didn't get a reservation at the nice place, whatever it is. And so they're just trying to redo Mother's Day weekend. A lot of people let down their moms last weekend. That makes me so sad. Come on. Come on, guys. We had so much time to plan for that. I have to say that this past Mother's Day was one of my favorites. My favorites, because I don't have kids that can drive yet, but I don't have kids that are too young where I have to like chase them around anymore. So it was a really nice, relaxing Mother's Day because we just chilled out in our backyard. The kids all played together, which was great because sometimes the girls kind of pair off and leave my son like a lonely island. And my husband made like an amazing steak on the grill that if we'd bought that in a restaurant, it probably cost like $100-something. It was just so good. The weather was good. All of it was so good. I enjoyed it so much. My family was awesome. Thank you so much to them. I just love them so much. But if you did not have a good Mother's Day weekend last weekend, I hope you're out and about making it right now. It's Weekends with Rula.

I specifically have a question for all the ladies listening to Weekends with Rula. Are you a bag lady? Like, why are we bag ladies? Because men don't do this, right, ladies? Men don't do this. Men don't go to a store and they're like, you know what? That's a really cute tote. I need another one of those. Or, oh, if you spend a certain amount of money in this store, you get a free tote bag. Okay, great. Or the kind of tote bag that is the shopping bag for the store is reusable. So you got that bag. Guys, I was cleaning out my closet over the week and I realized I have collected a lot of tote bags, like a lot of tote bags. But why can't we just like release them? Like, why can't I let them go? I don't want to recycle them because they're good bags. And some of them are fabric bags that I purchased and some of them are monogrammed even. But why do we have a lot of tote bags? Because we always think we're going to need a bag. And I mean, we actually do need a lot of bags, especially if you have kids. Mom, can you bring me this pair of shoes, blah, blah, blah, to school or to sports? Okay, hold on, let me throw it in a bag. I don't know. How do I break this tote bag chain? I will not purchase one more tote bag, but dang, are they cute. They are so cute. I don't know where to store all these. I don't know. Let me hear what it is that you have too many of. 1-855-55-RULA. It's Weekends with Rula.

0: Have you ever heard the phrase, stop and smell the roses? What that implies is, take a quick second to look up from your phone and really take in your surroundings. Don't be so stressed out. Stop and smell the roses. Okay, so there's a story this week about exactly that. When you're feeling really stressed out or you're feeling really fatigued, it's good to go outside and take a walk and really inhale the smells of the outdoors. Hopefully you don't come across any dog droppings, but I think it's a good idea because even when I go for a walk, I'll have an earbud in my ear and I might be so focused on the music and I could be breathing, but I might be like exercise breathing. It says here you should really take deep breaths when you go outside, even for a quick walk, just to decompress. Really take deep breaths and inhale the glory of what's going on outside right now. It's, you know, spring into summer and there should be a lot of good smells. I have this wall that grows jasmine every spring. I am obsessed. But I feel like the window is so short. I just want to stand in my driveway and just smell that jasmine all day long. It does not translate to put jasmine like off that little wall and into a cup or something in the house to smell like a bouquet. I can't get the same thing. I need like bunches and bunches of jasmine to just surround me and lighten my mood. So get outside. Stop and smell the roses. It's Weekends with Rula. Welcome back to Weekends with Rula. If you want to get in touch with me, you can always call the hotline at 1-855-55-RULA, or you can reach out to me at Radio Rula on Instagram. I know last week a lot of you guys were interested in that whole topic of the girl that was bothered because her parents were invited to her ex's wedding, even though she broke up with him and it was amicable and she'd moved away. It'd been many years. She was so bothered that her parents were going to this guy's wedding. A lot of you were like, what's the big deal? They kept in touch. They were friendly. It's fine. They should go to the wedding. No problem. I was kind of surprised that nobody that reached out was like, you know, negative towards the parents. Like, ah, that's her ex-boyfriend. That's kind of weird. No, everybody was in total agreement. These parents have every right to go to this man's wedding because they've been friends for a long time. Doesn't matter. It's not their daughter that he's marrying. It's Weekends with Rula.
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9: You know, it's interesting. For such a long time, I think people thought about diseases as something that mostly happened later in life. Just in recent years, however, we as a society have really begun to think about preventing certain ailments much, much earlier. Case in point, new study out of Northwestern University School of Medicine found the mid-30s are a major turning point for men's heart health. For women, about a decade later. But for the men, this is the time when you really need to be thinking about your heart health seriously. At a bare minimum, Start seeing a primary care doctor once a year just to get your blood pressure and cholesterol checked. You can also look up and then do your best to follow what is known as the American Heart Association's Life's Essential Eight. These are things everyone can do to decrease their risk of heart disease. I'm Dr. Sanjay Gupta, helping you live a better life.
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Have you been to the movies lately? Earlier this week, I made a point to go see The Devil Wears Prada 2 with my sister and my girls, and I really enjoyed the movie-going experience. We went to a theater I've never been to before, and I know a lot of them serve food now, but this one was just really comfortable. It even had heated seats. Now, mind you, for 5 tickets, I paid like $92, but the seats were very comfortable. They were heated. There was a server, but I'm kind of on the fence about the servers during the movie. Like, if you're going to be serving somebody food during the movie, at least make sure you crouch down so that the people around you can see the screen. Because at least 3 times when I was watching the movie, the server came to the row in front of us. And the lady was just standing there asking them if they want refills and stuff in the middle of the movie. Like, I thought they're supposed to be real discreet, like crouching down and being like, hi, do you want a refill? Is there anything else you need here? There's a QR code at your chair if you want to order something. But I get when the server came asking whatever. So I'm kind of on the fence about that. If that's just a mistake the server was making because she should have been crouching, that's on her. But overall, that movie going experience was a really positive one. And you kind of forget that when you haven't been to the theaters in a while. So

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2: How many times have you heard somebody tell you when they were growing up, they didn't have a lot of money, but they didn't know they didn't have a lot of money because their parents never shared financial strain with them? I think that's fantastic and wonderful, and I don't feel like the same is happening right now. I think there are a lot of people struggling, and their kids are absolutely aware of the struggle because things have gotten so expensive. Okay, well, how about this story that came out this week? What is something that middle-class people say that instantly reveals that they have never struggled? And this comes from people who grew up poor, but really, they don't define what poor meant. Poor and you knew you were poor, or poor and you didn't know you were poor? Is there a difference? There is. Okay, so follow me here. Poor and you know you're poor means when it comes time for your birthday or Christmas and you want to exchange gifts with your family, you're not going to do that because there's no money to buy gifts. Poor and not knowing you're poor means it's your birthday when you were a kid and you always had a present because that's just the norm. But your parents really were struggling to buy you that present. They just didn't want you to know. Okay, so then the other angle here is what instantly reveals that you never struggled. If you have ever been told, just ask your parents for money, that person telling you that means they never struggled. If somebody says, wow, that's not that expensive, actually, here's how much it is. Well, when you're poor, everything feels expensive. And the phrase annual vacation. Poor people don't have an annual vacation. That's different than just having days off and doing nothing. That's actually spending the money to go on a trip somewhere and spend money. Annual vacation. Not in a lot of people's vocabulary. That also depends on how you were raised, especially you Gen X. And I was an immigrant kid, so our vacation was going to be every couple of years going to see the grandparents overseas, and that was expensive, for sure. Okay, it's Weekends with Rula.

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I'm sure you've probably heard some survey or some story of how the generation previous to yours had some pretty hands-off parenting because those parents were just struggling to survive. They were on their own. So now they've overcompensated with their own kids. And there's just too much gentle parenting going on. Too much. Well, maybe you need to gentle parent if you grew up this way. Because the story last week was about getting yelled at as a child. Listen, I'm going to tell you right now, there's a lot of yelling in my house. But it's not because we're mean. It's because we're Greek. And we're loud. And I think I've shocked a lot of friends. I'm like, that's just how we talk. What do you mean? Is it too abrasive? Oh, we're just Greek and we talk that loud. But if you were yelled at a lot as a child, you are dealing with some painful issues you may not have acknowledged until you hear this list. If you have ever-present anxiety, then you were probably yelled at a lot as a child. If you are a perfectionist, you were probably yelled at a lot as a child. Because when you are not performing to your parent standards and they yelled at you because of it, that caused you to clench and now you're a perfectionist. If you avoid conflict, you probably were yelled at a lot as a child because you couldn't help yourself and your parents weren't actually teaching you anything. They were just yelling at you because they also didn't know how to parent. Don't we all learn that when we become parents? Wait, you mean our parents didn't know what they were doing? Wow, why do I think they knew what they were doing? Well, because they're your parents, because we're the parents now. Our kids think we have all the answers, and we act like we do. But you and I both know we're faking it till we make it, right? Okay. It's Weekends with Rula.

I'm going to yawn telling you this story. I'm going to try really hard not to, but just thinking about the yawn, I'm already starting to yawn. Oh, God, let me control it. So the CDC reported this week that a third of us Americans, adults, not kids, a third of American adults are not getting enough sleep. There was a National Health Interview Survey which showed only 54% of Americans are actually waking up feeling well-rested on most days. That's not even every day. That's just most days. The rates of undersleeping are nearly the same for men and women. And men are more likely to wake up feeling well-rested than women. I wonder why. Mental load. And women are having more trouble staying asleep once they fall asleep than men. I have found that to absolutely be true this last 2 weeks in my situation. My husband goes to bed, I go to bed the same time. And I know he's already passed out of sleep, but I am not. I am very aware that I am not in deep sleep yet. And I feel like you know this. I don't have to tell you that getting the proper amount of sleep helps you with so many things, right? It slows down your aging process. It helps you have a healthy heart. It helps keeping you away from it lowers your risk of cardiovascular disease. It regulates your hormones. It even helps fight dementia. And it impacts your mood and your mental health and your waistline. When you are sleep deprived, you crave sugar because you're tired and you need to stay awake. Caffeine and sugar. So there are so many benefits to getting enough sleep, but look at how many of us are not getting enough sleep. A third of us. And I bet that's actually higher because not all of us were in that survey, right? Mm-hmm. See, I got through that yawning, but here it comes now. And don't make it contagious. I gotta wake it up. I'll be right back on Weekends with Rula.

0: If you're a woman who has an older brother, well, congratulations. You got some really great news this week after a research survey came out about how you were raised. It turns out women who grow up with older brothers tend to come out a little bit different. They're tougher. They're more confident. They're funnier. All because of the rough housing the older brother put them through. But I'm going to put an asterisk to this story. Because if you have an older brother by many years, like a big age gap versus one that's just 1 or 2 years older than you, it's a different kind of way you were raised, especially if there are no siblings in between. I have a brother that's 6 years older than me, and I have a brother that's almost 5 years younger than me. So if my older brother had been 2 years older than me, we would have been like two peas in a pod, I'm sure, growing up. But because he was 6 years older than me, it was just different dynamic. But I am independent, and I am easygoing, and I am good at handling conflict, and I am resilient, and I think I have a strong sense of humor. So did that come because I had an older brother, or did that come because I was fighting for my life in a sea of five kids in the house with no parents because they were working all day? Well, the jury's still out on that one, right? And it was a different time. Parents were always leaving us home alone because they were both working. And today's world has a different balance. Parents right now who both have jobs figure out a way for a better work-life balance. Back then, we didn't really have one. So if you had an older brother, he taught you to toughen up, laugh things off, and speak up for yourself. And those traits stick into adulthood. Like I said, good news, ladies who had older brothers. That one's for you. It's Weekends with Rula.
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0: If you're looking for a new show to watch, I'm telling you, Kate Hudson's show on Netflix, Running Point, it's really good. I watched the first season and I totally forgot what really happened in the first season. So I had to recap myself by watching the last episode of the first season before the second season came out. And I've been enjoying it. I'm two episodes away from finishing the second season and it's just easy to watch it. So if you're looking for something new to watch, Running Point, Kate Hudson. You don't have to like basketball to like the show, but it's about the family that owns the Waves, the fake Lakers in LA. That's the name of the team they run. Check it out. It's on Netflix. It's Weekends with Rula.
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9: You know, it's interesting. For such a long time, I think people thought about diseases as something that mostly happened later in life. Just in recent years, however, we as a society have really begun to think about preventing certain ailments much, much earlier. Case in point, new study out of Northwestern University School of Medicine found the mid-30s are a major turning point for men's heart health. For women, about a decade later. But for the men, this is the time when you really need to be thinking about your heart health seriously. At a bare minimum, start seeing a primary care doctor once a year just to get your blood pressure and cholesterol checked. You can also look up and then do your best to follow what is known as the American Heart Association's Life's Essential 8. These are things everyone can do to decrease their risk of heart disease. I'm Dr. Sanjay Gupta, helping you live a better life.
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0: things that I've got.
1: You know what I finally bought to try after saying I'm going to buy it for so long? One of those shake plates on Amazon. What the heck is that, Rula? I know, you're saying, what the heck is that? Or you're like, oh, you did? The shake plate is that thing you stand on. It basically jiggles your whole body. It's supposed to be good for a lot of different things. I don't necessarily use it for, like, quote unquote, working out. But they say, you know, 30 minutes on the shake plate can be the equivalent of a workout. I'm not using it for that. I'm using that to kind of move my body and my muscles around in a quick way while I'm standing there doing nothing. Because like a million moms around the world, I stand all day. And then sometimes my legs feel like they're swollen or they're just kind of like exhausted from standing all day. But being on the shake plate kind of moves them around. It shakes them around. Now, I've only done it a couple times, so I can't really report true results yet, but I hope it's going to do something life-changing. If you have one of these, I want to know your feedback. 1-855-55-RULA. And what should I do? Like, one of my friends said, you got to ease your way into it. Don't just go full throttle to level 110. Start at like level 10 and then just increase every now and again. Well, I've kind of gone from like level 10 to level 30 to level 70. Give me your feedback on the shake plate and tell me what brand you bought if you really like your brand, because this one's not that big. I need a bigger one than this. Thanks in advance for any information you might share. It's Weekends with Rula.

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0: You know, a lot of small businesses are selling swag now, t-shirts and hats. Do you know why they're doing this? Because they're trying to get the word out about themselves. And if they offer swag for you to buy that is visually appealing to you with the color schemes or the fonts, you'll want to buy that hat. And then you are their walking billboard. And, you know, you're also showing off your loyalty of where you like to eat or drink or what kind of clothing you like. And it really is all about what the quality of the hat is, right? Because I'm a ball cap girl when I don't feel like doing my hair, or if it's really sunny outside or I'm just tired, I kind of need that brim of the hat to cover my tired eyes. And if it's a really pretty font or an aesthetic color scheme, I'll buy that hat. Or if I feel like the fabric in the hat is really nice, I'll buy that hat. So you're turning your customer base into a walking billboard. I say more power to them and good luck. That sounds like a great idea. It's Weekends with Rula.

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7: What are the chances you are listening to this while drinking a nice hot cup of coffee? If so, don't let me stop you. For years, we've been reporting on the health benefits of coffee, and that's not going to stop today. A new study, this one out of Harvard School of Public Health, found that coffee and tea could help lower your risk of developing dementia. People who enjoyed 1 to 3 caffeinated cups a day saw the biggest impact. In addition to the caffeine, coffee contains hundreds of bioactive compounds that can influence inflammation, glucose metabolism, vascular function, and oxidative stress. It's also possible coffee drinkers might be doing other things that keep them healthy. Eating a more balanced diet, getting plenty of exercise, sleep, not smoking, or drinking too much alcohol. And finally, staying socially active. I'm Dr. Sanjay Gupta, helping you live a better life.
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you ever dream of a specific kind of a job and then you actually got a position in that field and realized, wait, this is not really a dream. This is kind of a nightmare. Well, that question was posed to a whole bunch of people and more than 2,700 responded with what was the dream job that kind of turned into a nightmare. One person said, I always dreamt to be a full-time food writer, but you know what? Eating out all the time is incredibly exhausting. My health suffered, I drank too much, and some media people are not nice. I hated the stress that came with being a critic. All right, that's fair. One person said, as a flight attendant, layovers are cool. But what people don't realize is you have to actually get to the layover, which means you are on the crew that's going to get the plane to where it's going. So you're on way before the passengers. Then you got to deal with some not so nice passengers. Then you got to wait till all the passengers are off the plane. Then you got to get on that bus to get you to the layover. And then sometimes it's not even that long. So not really as dreamy as I thought. Hey, both my sisters are flight attendants, and I know they both love it. One woman said she always wanted to be a forensic scientist because it looked awesome on TV. But let's be real. Once she read exactly what they really do, no. It's not just all crime scenes and quick solves. Mm-mm. There's a lot of darkness to being a forensic scientist when it comes to crime. I don't want to get into any more of those details. And then one person said, I always thought running a restaurant would be so great. No, you never get a day off. Every holiday, you're busy. You're definitely working because everyone goes out to eat when there's holidays. What is a dream job that wasn't such a dream once you got it? 1-855-55-RULA. Let's hear your stories. It's Weekends with Rula.

Okay, this is for you if you're in a long-distance relationship. According to a new survey of people who are in different cities and trying to make a relationship happen, it's causing them to move in together faster, but not the distance, the cost of gas to go see each other. Three quarters of long-distance couples said the cost of traveling to see each other is why they're going to move in together. Just going to pick a city and go there. Your city or my city wins. The average long-distance dater says they go about 3 months between visits to see their partner. And that's one reason why they brought up moving in together. Because they really like each other and they want to see more of each other, but it's just too hard because they're not in the same town. So if there was a job opening in their field of work, they're pursuing it. And they're going to move in together. And hopefully it works out for them to have a long, happy life together. But yeah, economic woes could turn into long-term goals.

Okay, I have some really bad news for you. If you walk into a store and it smells really good. Listen, I'm all about smells. I have like a bloodhound nose. I can smell bad things and I can smell good things. And when I smell bad things, oh man. I have been known to spray people with perfume that smell bad. But anyway, that's just me. If it smells like vanilla or it smells like roses when you're shopping, ooh, you better watch your wallet. Because it turns out that enjoyable fragrances will boost our mood and our attention span, which makes products that you're looking at seem higher quality and prices not feel as high as they really are. So you would be in danger if you were in a store that smelled like vanilla or roses, because that appealing fragrance will keep you in there longer and kind of distort your reality. So you spend more money. Just leaving that right here. If you're on a budget, you want to pay attention to that. It's Weekends with Rula.

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10: Sometimes you can tell a lot about what someone wants to do offline by looking at what they do online. Let me tell you about Pinterest's first parenting trend report. Pinterest is a huge platform. They have 600 million monthly users, 80 billion searches per month. The report found a shift from the iPad kid era to now, when parents are actually more interested in real-world adventures and hands-on activities. The global trends and insights lead at Pinterest told us families are thoughtfully designing childhoods rooted in creativity, intention, and meaningful experiences. One psychologist we spoke to said he sees this as a reflection of parents' desire to build core capacities in their children: resilience, curiosity, self-regulation, empathy. These things don't grow automatically, but are built through lived experience. I'm Dr. Sanjay Gupta, helping you live a better life.
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6: 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Let me tell you about Pinterest's first parenting trend report. 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They have 600 million monthly users, 80 billion searches per month. The report found a shift from the iPad kid era to now, when parents are actually more interested in real-world adventures and hands-on activities. The Global Trends and Insights lead at Pinterest told us, families are thoughtfully designing childhoods rooted in creativity, intention, and meaningful experiences. One psychologist we spoke to said he sees this as a reflection of parents' desire to build core capacities in their children: resilience, curiosity, self-regulation, empathy. These things don't grow automatically, but are built through lived experience. I'm Dr. Sanjay Gupta, helping you live a better life.
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20: When it comes to the myriad reasons people don't get enough exercise, psychologist Diana Hill has heard them all. She's the author of a new book with a great title, I Know I Should Exercise, But. 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She told us that she encourages people she works with to shift from an either-or mindset to a both-and mindset. Hill herself uses time at her son's baseball game to walk around the field cheering him on instead of sitting on the sidelines. She also recommends setting up your space at home, at work, in the car to facilitate movement. So every night before I go to bed, I lay out my workout clothes next to my bathroom sink so they are waiting there for me as a good reminder. I'm Dr. Sanjay Gupta, helping you live a better life.
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0: those things, you kind of just gotta.
1: Yeah.
0: Where it's supposed to be like deep 80s. I was gonna say late 80s, early 90s.
1: Right.
0: But that's not what I mean.
1: Sounds like you're talking about music all of a sudden.
0: I don't know why those words popped out of my brain, but nonetheless, those temperatures means what we all think it means.
1: Right. And here's what's crazy. Let's put it this way. This weekend, already Memorial Day weekend. That is wild.
0: Isn't that kind of nutty?
1: Whoosh. Okay.
0: Well, time's flying by. Got a lot coming up on the show today. Talking about your morning cup of coffee could be making your exhaustion worse.
1: Listen, science, don't come in my coffee.
0: Going to Oklahoma for our Stupid Criminal Hall of Fame today in a gas station. 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

0: the Midlands Morning Show with Kaylin and LB on B106.7. On this day, back in the day.
1: Well, we go back to 1962. This is when Marilyn Monroe sang her famous happy birthday to President John F. Kennedy at NYC's Madison Square Garden. Boy, I tell you.
2: That's like an iconic moment in history.
1: Oh, it is. And if you had any thoughts that maybe, possibly, something was going on between these two, that right there answered all
2: confirmed
1: the questions.
2: All of it.
1: If you were Jacqueline Onassis watching that, you were John F. Kennedy's wife, you're like, yeah, something's up.
2: They definitely went home and had a conversation after that.
1: 2007, the company Smart launched a across-the-country roadshow to promote the smart car, making it to 50 cities across the U.S. under normal driving conditions. The car was designed to achieve 40-plus miles per gallon. By September that year, the company reported that they had received more than 30,000 registrations from potential buyers. Sure, that was back in 2007. The U.S. got bored. There's no longer smart cars for sale here. Like, that's just not a thing.
2: I mean, there are, like, I'm not here, like, in this city, but I've seen smart cars in, like, New York City. In bigger cities where it's easier to drive a smaller kind of vehicle than it is to drive a truck.
1: Right, because you can then park that, you know.
2: In the smallest spots.
1: You can just go in there and just pull, not parallel, but, you know, vertical, and problem solved.
2: Right, I call those the tuna can cars. Right.
1: Insane.
2: But honestly, when you think about it, with the way that gas prices is right now, I wouldn't mind driving around a smart car, saving a lot of money there. But also, in 2008, when they first went on sale, prices ranged from $12,000 to $21,000.
1: Yeah. Ain't getting that now.
2: Right.
1: 2009, Glee was a musical comedy drama series, and that debuted on Fox on this day. Man, this show was so good, had so many amazing moments, and then so much tragedy surrounding this show.
2: Yeah, I feel like we talk about it on the days of, like, the deaths, and we just bring up the curse of all of the people from that show who've died.
1: Poor things. Like, you know, Corey Monteith, who played Finn, died in 2013 at age 31 from an overdose. Naya Rivera, she died in 2020 at age 33. She drowned while trying to save her son. And then, of course, Mark Salling, the guy that played Puck, he died in 2018 at the age of 35, suicide after pleading guilty to possession of things he shouldn't have possession of.
2: Yes.
1: So, man, what a that show was amazing, had so many amazing moments. And then, of course, afterwards, not a lot of good stuff. 2018, Prince Harry and Meghan Markle were married at St. George's Chapel. It is estimated that 1.9 billion people tuned in to see this wedding.
2: It's always interesting to me the amount of people that tune into these royal weddings, because they know that we will never be them.
1: That's right. And we just want to see all the lush fabulousness of it, right?
2: I just want to know how expensive these weddings are.
1: Hey, they're still married, so kudos to them. Yeah. It's all on this day back in the day.
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4: Good morning. Your first alert traffic update. At this time, there's no active accidents. I am seeing a little bit of a construction-related slowdown in Calhoun County on 26 this morning near the exit that takes you to St. Matthews. So in and out of St. Matthews, there may be a couple of delays there to greet you. Of course, we'll bring you the first alert if a crash happens or there's a traffic-related slowdown. In the meantime, take it easy on the roads this morning, and I hope you have a great day. From the WIS First Alert Traffic Center, I'm meteorologist Chandler Jordan.
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4: Good morning. It feels like summer outside across the region with temperatures in the upper 60s, and we have got a hot and humid summer-like day ahead of us. Once we get into the afternoon, the patchy fog and low clouds of this morning, they'll start to clear up. We'll have plenty of sunlight for later today, and that'll help it get hot. Your afternoon high temperature will top out around 93 degrees. So try to stay cool out there today, and I hope you have a great Monday. From the WIS First Alert Weather Center, I'm meteorologist Chandler Jordan.
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22: Getting your heart broken can be really rough. It'll happen to most of us at some point in our lives. It's not just an emotional experience, it's a physical one too, often described as getting the wind knocked out of you, a knot in your stomach, trouble sleeping. I recently spoke about this with Dr. Yoram Yovel, a psychiatrist and neuroscientist. He was on my podcast, Chasing Life. Now, he told me heartbreak doesn't have to last forever. And while your inclination might be to withdraw, isolate, and shut down, it's often the opposite of what supports healing. One of the things that helps us the most is reconnecting to other people you love. And the reverse is also true, he said. If someone you care about is struggling, don't give up on them. You hold the power to comfort loved ones that are in deep physical or emotional distress. I'm Dr. Sanjay Gupta, helping you live a better life.
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1: Coffee is something that I do not drink on a regular basis.
2: It's okay. I drink enough for both of us.
1: True. That's how I know you're caffeinated.
2: Mm-hmm.
1: If you first move in the morning and you grab your cup of coffee, that's the first thing that you do when you wake up, just to function. Experts are saying it could actually be making your exhaustion worse.
2: Listen, experts, first of all, I'll use that term loosely. Don't come at my coffee. It's Monday. I'm not prepared for this conversation.
1: I don't think it's the coffee. I think that there's a few things that play into this, but let's get into it. So registered dietitians are saying a lot of people use caffeine like a quick fix instead of dealing with the actual reasons.
2: Which is what you're really tired of. Yeah.
1: Things like not getting enough sleep, poor eating habits, stress, dehydration. One dietitian compared caffeine to a roller coaster. You get that temporary boost, but eventually you crash back down and sometimes you feel even more drained than before. So that doesn't mean that you need to give up coffee completely, which is good news for you and all of our listeners that are also caffeinated each morning. But it may be worth asking yourself, why do you rely on it so heavily in the first place? Because I don't drink coffee, so I can't answer this question.
2: Because I love it. I love coffee. I love the smell of it. I love the taste of it. And here's the thing. When I first wake up, the first thing I do is drink a ton of water. So before I even have coffee. And what I've also done is I don't drink coffee for the first hour I'm awake.
1: That's good.
2: So I bring in, my little Yeti here. I fill this up before I leave the house. When I sit down and we're sitting here talking about the show, you see me take that sip. That's the first sip of the coffee that I take.
1: That's great.
2: So I wait a while. So no, it's not really there to wake me up out of a funk. It's just, it's a lot of habit for me. Mm-hmm. And I will make this, because first of all, this Yeti is huge. I make this last all day. At noon, I'm still sipping on this one cup of coffee.
1: Well, I'm sure it keeps it warm, which is great. And there's a difference between what you do versus what some people do. And it's like, literally, they wake up out of bed, they go to the coffee pot.
2: Yes.
1: And they start their coffee. And then they don't do anything else until they have coffee in their system. The good news is coffee isn't all bad. Studies have linked moderate coffee consumption to benefits like improved mood, gut health, plus a lower risk of conditions, including heart disease, stroke, colon cancer. So it doesn't mean that you need to give it up entirely. But again, it might be worth asking yourself why you are using it as the solution in a lot of different cases.
2: We could all get more sleep, right? We could all get more sleep. That's
1: if you ask my husband, I sleep too much. So, but again, he's that guy that can get 5 hours of sleep and he's good. He drinks tea. He doesn't drink coffee anymore.
2: And does that tea have caffeine in it? Because some of the tea does. Okay, well then. So he's not, look, tea, coffee, it's kind of the same thing, especially if it's the caffeinated tea.
1: Mm-hmm.
2: Right.
1: That being said, experts say that the healthiest approach, keep it under 5 cups a day. That seems like
2: I'm
1: a lot.
2: On that. Wow.
1: 5 cups a day. Eesh. Go easy on the sugar and heavy cream and avoid caffeine within about 8 hours of bedtime.
2: There you go.

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0: 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And now, another inductee into the Stupid Criminal Hall of Fame.
1: All right, we go to Oklahoma, where three teenagers decide to pull off an all-time heist at a local gas station.
2: Oh, cool.
1: What were they after? Cash? Electronics? Snackies? No. These criminal masterminds broke into the gas station for bongs.
2: Oh.
1: When did they start selling bongs at gas stations? Is this an Oklahoma thing?
2: I think it depends on the state and if partaking in that nature is legal or not.
1: Goodness.
2: Because if you think about it, if it is something that's legalized and you can get it anywhere,
1: sure.
2: Why not? It's just like, I don't know, selling wraps for tobacco.
1: And apparently this wasn't just like a one-off thing where it's like, hey, here's one bong on the shelf. No, they've got a few of these and a big selection because these guys stole over $400 worth of bongs.
2: Wow.
1: At this gas station. They also caused $2,000 worth of damage when they smashed the windows with a hammer to get inside. But hey, at least they had a well-thought-out escape plan, right?
2: I guess so.
1: Not really. I mean, these guys are stoners looking for a vibe.
2: Okay? So,
1: police caught up with them one block away.
2: Oh.
1: One block. And you know in their minds, they're like, man, we've walked thousands of miles, dude. No, you walked a block.
2: Yeah.
1: That's it.
2: Oh, boy.
1: The police sergeant said they didn't make it very far. I don't know if they really had a plan put together or not. All three men were charged with second-degree burglary, and they are now part of the Stupid Criminal Hall of Fame.

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1: If you are getting divorced anytime soon, listen, no judgment here. It happens. Things happen. Things go south. Maybe you're doing it, you know, to get out of a bad situation. Yep. More power to you. Maybe this is something that you can add to your terms of your divorce agreement in court. Newsweek reported on a 33-year-old woman who recently finalized her divorce. And when the judge asked her what she wanted in the settlement, the things that she came up with were very specific. And honestly, I love the list of things that she asked for.
2: Okay.
1: The car.
2: Right.
1: The dog.
2: Sure.
1: And his Netflix password.
2: Yes.
1: It was all said half jokingly at the time, but it actually made it into the official agreement.
2: This is amazing.
1: According to the settlement, this woman retains access to her ex's Netflix account indefinitely. She will still have her own profile and her full access. Given the rising streaming prices, it might feel small, but it is a meaningful win in her eyes. But naturally, and this is the part that kills me, it's not necessarily bulletproof. So if her ex decides to cancel the subscription, the arrangement disappears.
2: What I love about this is every time he like signs onto his Netflix, he gets to see her little profile sitting there.
1: Like if it was me, I'm going to be so honest. If it was me and that was, say I was getting a divorce and my husband asked for that, I would cancel my Netflix subscription and I would make a new one.
2: Sure. Well, what if he changed the password? She could just show up with court papers like, please, hello, what's the new password,
1: yes,
2: dude?
1: Yes, this is amazing. I have rights.
2: I love the pettiness of this.
1: Yeah, she said,
2: I love it.
1: She's not treating it like a victory lap. She said she wasn't trying to be cruel or vindictive. She just wanted one lighthearted thing at the end of a very heavy process, which makes so much sense. And is it really that much to ask for? It's like you're not asking for the house, sure, you're asking for the car and you're asking for the dog.
2: Right.
1: But outside of that, you're not asking for anything else. So is sharing the Netflix password a little, like, it's fine in my eyes.
2: Let's be honest. There are couples that have broken up that have, like, continued using those passwords for years. People don't even remember that they're on that account.
1: Exactly. Yeah. That being said, good for her. Maybe.

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2: For months, maybe you've driven past the bright green building on Gervais Street, which used to host Boku Kitchen and Saloon, wondering if it would come back and or what would replace it. Well, there is finally an answer to that question. According to the Post and Courier, the guy who runs the local food truck Halal Boys is opening Aura Kitchen and Bar as a tribute and catalyst for the mother and the town that raised him. Branded as Pan-Asian Fusion, Aura's menu will feature a variety of food inspired by the most popular dishes from countries like China, India, Japan, and Korea. From butter chicken to orange chicken to a bulgogi platter, there will also be dishes that combine multiple cuisines like a butter chicken taco and a chicken tikka wrap, as well as specialty drinks like slushy margaritas. Aura Kitchen and Bar is aiming to open in June, and for more information, and the latest updates about the restaurant, you can find those on Instagram. It's now easier than ever to live a good life that you see in those TikTok videos. The company announced new booking functionality called TikTok Go. The way it works is if you see a hotel, attraction, or tour you like in a video, you can reserve it yourself right from the TikTok app. TikTok has partnered with companies like Booking.com, Expedia, and Viator to make it work. 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And finally, if you live in or visit remote areas, your cell phone signal might be improving soon. Three top mobile carriers, AT&T, T-Mobile, and Verizon, are teaming up to tackle dead zones. In a news release, they say that their joint venture involves enhancing satellite capability and capacity so more customers will have more cell phone service. That way, customers can get signals even when they're far away from cell phone towers. 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
5: Your First Alert traffic update. New crash coming into the First Alert Traffic Center. This one, the northbound lane of 77 at the two-notch exit. That's exit number 17. So if you're headed up towards Charlotte or Blythewood this morning, traveling 77, there may be a couple of delays there on two-notch, or if you're trying to get over from two-notch onto the interstate. No other active accidents at this time. We'll bring you the First Alert if another crash happens. In the meantime, though, take it easy on the roads. And I hope you have a great day. From the WYS First Alert Traffic Center, I'm meteorologist Chandler Jordan.
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5: Good morning. It feels like summer outside across the region with temperatures in the upper 60s, and we have got a hot and humid summer-like day ahead of us. Once we get into the afternoon, the patchy fog and low clouds of this morning, they'll start to clear up. We'll have plenty of sunlight for later today, and that'll help it get hot. Your afternoon high temperature will top out around 93 degrees. So try to stay cool out there today, and I hope you have a great Monday. From the WYS First Alert Weather Center, I'm meteorologist Chandler Jordan.
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0: 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I know at least when I was in high school, the mall was like the big place to be.
1: Oh, and same for me. And obviously, since those days, malls don't really exist anymore.
0: Right.
1: I mean, you've got Columbiana. Technically, you've got Sand Hills, which is considered a mall. But it's not like what it used to be. It used to be this place where as teenagers, you could hang out and, you know, go shopping and make memories with your friends. Not so much anymore. But is the newest generation of kids bringing malls back? We'll talk more about that in two songs here on B106.7. 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
1: Man, hanging out at the mall used to be the thing to do, and I would always get really upset with my mom when I'd be like, Mom, can I go to the mall with my friends? She'd be like, no. You don't need to be getting into trouble there. I'm not getting into trouble. We just walk around and, you know, go to the food court, get some Chinese food, and just go see what's inside all the stores.
2: It's funny, and it doesn't matter. When you hit a certain age as an adult, you see a bunch of children hanging around someplace, you immediately think they're up to no good. We did it when we were kids. We weren't up to no good, but our parents thought that. And then as we became parents, we thought the same thing.
1: Yeah. Well, unfortunately, malls aren't really the same way they used to be back in the day when you think about it, right? For more than a decade, it looks like shopping malls might be slowly disappearing altogether. I mean, again, they just tore down the one that was in Forest Acres and, you know, Columbiana, not what it used to be. Sand Hill's not what it used to be. Online shopping exploded, foot traffic in stores dropped. So there's a lot of stores just across the nation that have been closing their stores because of online shopping, and plenty of malls across the country have ended up either half empty or completely abandoned. But now there is a twist, and that twist might be that malls could be making a comeback.
2: Really?
1: Because of Gen Alpha, younger teens, they are drawn to those spaces like we used to be back in the day as social spaces, not just a place to buy things, not just a place to, you know, go get what you need for your chorus concert or go buy the bathing suit that you need for vacation. No, they're looking at it as a place to hang out with their friends, go grab lunch, film some TikTok videos, and just be around their people.
2: Yeah, so Columbiana Mall has the food court, which is a cool area, like I guess you could conjure around. But the one thing that mall's missing is the movie theater. Yeah, you have the movie theaters around there, but it's not connected to the mall.
1: Right.
2: So when we were kids, that was the thing. You had the food court, you had the arcade, and the movie theater all right
1: in
2: there.
1: In the same area.
2: Yes.
1: Right. I mean, again, to that point, you could technically... you could get there, but it's not connected. And it's the same way at Sand Hills, right? Because Sand Hills is all outdoor spaces. So you would have to, if you were going to go shopping at one store and you wanted to go to the movies, you would have to drive there or walk there.
2: Right.
1: So it's a little bit different. But retail experts are saying today's younger shoppers are once again drawn to the malls as social spaces. Some malls have recently seen groups of teens staging takeovers, doing their chaotic behavior again, engaging in those disruptive antics that malls have dealt with for decades. Again, something that has been going on for many years. In response, some malls and individual stores have been tightening those rules again, including banning shoppers under 18 unless they're accompanied by an adult. Certain locations cut off as even 21. And to them, the idea is simple. Bring back safety and order while keeping malls appealing to families and paying customers.
2: Yeah, you don't want it to be where one group takes over and that makes everybody else say, nah, I'm good. I don't want to go over there at all.
1: But I do think that we're in this space now where it's kind of tricky because you need younger shoppers to stay alive.
2: Sure.
1: I think that like the younger generation of teenagers kept malls alive for a very, very, very long time.
2: Well, because we went there to spend money. Like I said, we went to the food court. We were at the arcade, dumping quarters into machines, and we were going to the movies. If you were, you know, if it's just a group of kids that are there to mill around and not spend any money, that's where that becomes a little problematic.
1: Right. So this balancing act, again, they need the younger shoppers to stay alive, but also they need to keep things calm that the other customers who are going to be shopping and the stores stick around, because you don't want somebody leaving just because the kid. It's a whole thing. It's been a thing for many years. But could we see the comeback of the shopping malls? I guess we'll just have to wait and see.
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5: Your First Alert traffic update. New crash coming into the First Alert Traffic Center. This one, the northbound lane is 77 at the two notch exit. That's exit number 17. So if you're headed up towards Charlotte or Blythewood this morning, traveling 77, there may be a couple of delays there on two notch, or if you're trying to get over from two notch onto the interstate. No other active accidents at this time. We'll bring you the First Alert if another crash happens. In the meantime, though, take it easy on the roads. And I hope you have a great day. From the WYS First Alert Traffic Center, I'm meteorologist Chandler Jordan.
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5: Good morning. It feels like summer outside across the region with temperatures in the upper 60s, and we have got a hot and humid summer-like day ahead of us. Once we get into the afternoon, the patchy fog and low clouds of this morning, they'll start to clear up. We'll have plenty of sunlight for later today, and that'll help it get hot. Your afternoon high temperature will top out around 93 degrees. So try to stay cool out there today, and I hope you have a great Monday. From the WIS First Alert Weather Center, I'm meteorologist Chandler Jordan.
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14: You know, I watched a video the other day about kids getting landlines at home. We haven't had a landline in my house in I can't even tell you how long. But seeing these parents about my age being teleported back to their own childhoods, a simpler time before screens, was really powerful. And as for the kids, they sat and had conversations with their grandparents without multitasking or being distracted by a screen. I thought this was a great way to have kids stay in touch with family members and friends without getting sucked into the smartphone era too young. Of course, you need other people close by to hop on board as well if this is something that's going to work. Perhaps most important, I realized, these relics can be a great conversation starter with your children. You can talk about what it really means to be connected in this day and age. Things have changed a lot. I'm Dr. Sanjay Gupta, helping you live a better life.
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1: It's time to be heard.
2: I know there's so many kids who might be listening this morning, counting down the days. Summer vacation right around the corner. I know teachers alike are feeling the same way. They're I love my kiddos, but I'm sick of my kiddos and I'm ready for a break.
3: Yeah.
2: It's that time of year. And that being said, I know a lot of the kids are just thinking of what their summer vacation is going to look like. And it reminds me of all of the time that I spent outside as a kid during summer vacation and all of the antics that my cousins and I got into and all the games that we used to play when we would spend time outside.
3: Yeah.
2: So many different memories that I have. So our Be Heard For this morning, what outdoor games and activities did you play back in the day during your summer vacation?
3: So the one that I remember vividly is a game that has gone by many names. I'll use the name that's acceptable. We called it Suicide. And literally what that was is, whether it was a football or any kind of ball, you would throw it up in the air and then someone would catch it. And then the rest of the people would try to tackle that person.
2: Okay.
3: So basically, if you said, I'm gonna do this and try to run around while 15 other people are trying to tackle me, that's what the game was. And we would play this for hours. No broken bones, by the way, which is amazing in its own thing.
2: Yeah, no, I'm actually very proud of you that you didn't break anything. Summer vacation back in the day was honestly unmatched for me and my family, because the second that school let out, and I want to preface this. So here in the South, you know, these kids are getting out early. When I was in school, I didn't get out until like the end of June.
3: Yeah.
2: It's just the way that the school year lines up in different places. So the second the school let out in June for me, it felt like freedom for 3 months straight. We'd wake up early just to get outside. We would ride bikes around the neighborhood and spend the entire day playing games until the streetlights came on. Flashlight tag was the thing that we played when I was a kid. Once it got dark, capture the flag could somehow turn the whole neighborhood into a competition. Played kickball in random people's yards. We made obstacle courses out of whatever we could find and spent hours just trying to do whatever we could, because I did not want to be stuck inside.
3: No, and that's what's changed, right? So because of the video gaming situation, a lot of kids don't ever go outside anymore, which is a bummer, because being outside rules. And if you got the group of kids around you, then you guys can get into all kinds of stuff.
2: Well, and if you think about it too, like I get why video games, and there's so many like great things that exist now that we didn't have back in the day, but there's also still so many things that exist currently that can get kids outside and doing things. Balloon fights, water balloon fights, slip and slides. I was just at Sam's Club yesterday. They had an awesome looking slip and slide for like $20. It was great. Things like that, you can still get kids outside. Ghost in the Graveyard somehow was a game that always got super intense for me and my friends. And half the time, like, we just wanted to be outside, so we made up stuff on the spot with like random tennis balls and scooters and chalk, and somehow those random games turned into really core childhood memories for me. So we're talking about your summer vacation memories, part of our beer today. You can go ahead, chime in on Facebook at B1067. You can also call or text us at 803-796-2106. What outdoor games and activities did you play back in the day when you were on summer vacation?

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1: All you needed was a piece of chalk and a flat surface. And sometimes you didn't even need to be flat. We played Foursquare anywhere we could find an open space.
2: Right. Fair.
1: Just hours and hours of entertainment. And to your point, just making up games.
2: Yeah.
1: Like games that didn't exist. We would just come up with the rules on the spot and that would just go on.
2: Iceberg kids today will never understand how fun it was to hear a knock on the door.
1: Yeah.
2: And then to hear a little voice saying, can so-and-so come out to play?
1: Right.
2: Because I, and understandably why, with the way that the world is, I don't think it's as socially acceptable for someone just to go knock on a door and be like, hey, can your child come out and play?
1: Well,
2: I get why that's taught differently.
1: And these
2: days
1: you're just sending a group text. Like, are we going? What are we doing?
2: Well, that's fair. But, you know, it's not the same as it used to be for sure. So that is our Be Heard today. Talking about our childhoods, summer vacation. What was the outdoor games and activities that you played back in the day during your summer vacation? You can go ahead, chime in on Facebook at B1067. You can also call or text us at 803-796-2106. Keisha and Casey said double dutch on the sidewalk with a boombox blasting in the background are my best memories ever. I am not coordinated to ever do any kind of double dutch.
1: No, I could do the rope. I could sit. I could do
2: normal jump rope.
1: I could do that for you, but I'm not going to get in there and jump around. But I loved it. That was fun times.
2: Tyler in Columbia said Foursquare ruled our recess and after school and our summer vacation. Yes. If you had King Square, you felt unstoppable.
1: Yeah.
2: So true. Ashley in Blythewood said Red Rover sounds harmless until you get sent flying across the yard. It's still worth it though. The amount of bruises that I got as a child from playing Red Rover, because again, it is something, sounds super harmless.
1: Oh, yeah.
2: But depending on the way that you're playing that game, might have caused an injury or two for my friend group. Jasmine said, if you didn't play freeze tag until you were dripping sweat and out of breath, did you even have a childhood?
1: Valid.
2: So valid. Megan in West Columbia said, we played hide and seek, but took it way too seriously. Like, don't move or you're eliminated for life, seriously. And we did the same thing. Like, there was just, I don't know. I think that there was like a different level of activities related to physicality when we were growing
1: up.
2: So do kids still do this anymore?
1: I wonder. I'd love to believe that they do, because if you're not outside with your friends, riding around on your bikes, doing fun stuff, you're missing out. Now, look, the world has become a different place. I get it. There's probably parents out there that are like, I never let my kid go away from the neighborhood. I understand all that.
2: Right.
1: I do. I mean, we just would get on our bikes and just go. Our only rule we had when we were growing up was, when the sun goes down, be home. That was
2: it. Right. Amy said, we played any sports we could, red light, green light, caught lightning bugs at night, and on special days, we would go to the community pool or fresh water.
1: Oh, my goodness.
2: Kids are counting down until summer vacation. What outdoor games and activities did you play back in the day? Go ahead, chime in on our Facebook page, @B1067, or call or text us, 803-796-2106.

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1: You know what else came around in summer was July 4th, which meant fireworks. So another thing that a couple of kids in my neighborhood used to do is we would buy like the gross pack of bottle rockets.
2: Oh, yeah.
1: And we would sit there and shoot bottle rockets at each other. Like, we would shoot bottle rockets at the ice cream person that was coming through our neighborhood to sell ice cream. Like, we were terrors.
2: I never really loved playing with anything like that. But I did love, and I don't know what they're called, but, like, they're the little beads that you throw on the ground and they make that noise.
1: The boppers, yeah.
2: That's what ruled my area. Because none of our parents trusted us enough to be able to, like, play with those things.
1: Our parents didn't know about these things.
2: Right, right. Well, I didn't have anybody to buy those things. Right. So that being said, we're talking about the shenanigans that you used to get into during your summer vacations as a kid and what activities and games you used to play outside. 803-796-2106 is the number that you can call. You can also go ahead and chime in on our Facebook page when you find us at B1067. We had Bethany write in and Chapin. She said we also used to play the ultimate games of Capture the Flag. I say ultimate, I mean, we took it way too seriously. She says we split into teams, made rules nobody followed, and used random towels as flags because nobody could find anything else. One team hid their flag so well that the rest of us spent almost an hour searching people's bushes, behind trash cans, under trampolines. We were so convinced that it was some kind of action movie. Right. I love memories like that. And I think, you know, as we get older, we all want to hold on to like pieces of our childhood. Yeah. And I especially think that when we have kids, we want to be able to pass down some of those things from our childhood that we remember and loved so much to them. And so I will say I have seen, at least in my community, like more of the kids getting together just to, you know, walk around. And I call them the hooligans and that they cause the shit. But I was that way when I was younger.
1: Of course
2: so
1: we were.
2: I remember it to be specifically like that. So I don't know. It's just, it's nice to see whenever the kids are all gathered doing things.
1: I love how she talked about finding whatever we could for flags. It reminds me of all the different things we used to use for bases when you would play kickball. Like you were just trying to find.
2: Here's a sweatshirt.
1: Oh, this rock over here is second base, right? Yep. Here's a sweatshirt. Here's a cardboard box. Like all the different things we would use for bases.
2: Amy chimed in on our Facebook page and this kills me. She said, I loved getting the neighborhood friends together to play baseball with oranges and tomatoes.
1: Yeah.
2: Wow. So it was messy, but tons of fun and a lot of laughter. And I can imagine that would be a lot of fun. But if I was the parent in that situation, I would be so mad doing that laundry on a regular.
1: Or the fact, where did all the fruit go?
2: Right.
1: I just bought oranges.
2: Where'd my oranges go? Dana said Red Rover. Simon says, and it's not a game, but we would build tree houses with leftover wood from my dad's job.
1: Yes.
2: Megan said, I loved Red Rover. Whether you were at a field day or vacation Bible school, a game of Red Rover was bound to happen. Now I realize how dangerous that game was.
1: Mm-hmm.
2: As does my knee from the many games of Red Rover that I played as a child and all the bruises on my body that I still have and scars. This is our Be Heard today. The kids are counting down the days until summer vacation. What outdoor games and activities did you play back in the day?

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2: For months, maybe you've driven past the bright green building on Gervais Street, which used to host Boku Kitchen and Saloon, wondering if it would come back and or what would replace it. Well, there is finally an answer to that question. According to the Post and Courier, the guy who runs the local food truck Halal Boys is opening Aura Kitchen and Bar as a tribute and catalyst for the mother and the town that raised him. Branded as Pan-Asian Fusion, Aura's menu will feature a variety of food inspired by the most popular dishes from countries like China, India, Japan, and Korea. From butter chicken to orange chicken to a bulgogi platter, there will also be dishes that combine multiple cuisines, like a butter chicken taco and a chicken tikka wrap, as well as specialty drinks like slushy margaritas. Aura Kitchen and Bar is aiming to open in June, and for more information, and the latest updates about the restaurant, you can find those on Instagram. It's now easier than ever to live a good life that you see in those TikTok videos. The company announced new booking functionality called TikTok Go. The way it works is if you see a hotel, attraction, or tour you like in a video, you can reserve it yourself right from the TikTok app. TikTok has partnered with companies like Booking.com, Expedia, and Viator to make it work. 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And finally, if you live in or visit remote areas, your cell phone signal might be improving soon. Three top mobile carriers, AT&T, T-Mobile, and Verizon, are teaming up to tackle dead zones. In a news release, they say that their joint venture involves enhancing satellite capability and capacity so more customers will have more cell phone service. That way, customers can get signals even when they're far away from cell phone towers. 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
5: Your First Alert traffic update. New crash coming into the First Alert Traffic Center. This one, the northbound lane of 77 at the two-notch exit. That's exit number 17. So if you're headed up towards Charlotte or Blythewood this morning, traveling 77, there may be a couple of delays there on two-notch, or if you're trying to get over from two-notch onto the interstate. No other active accidents at this time. We'll bring you the First Alert if another crash happens. In the meantime, though, take it easy on the roads. And I hope you have a great day. From the WYS First Alert Traffic Center, I'm meteorologist Chandler Jordan.
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5: Good morning. It feels like summer outside across the region with temperatures in the upper 60s, and we have got a hot and humid summer-like day ahead of us. Once we get into the afternoon, the patchy fog and low clouds of this morning, they'll start to clear up. We'll have plenty of sunlight for later today, and that'll help it get hot. Your afternoon high temperature will top out around 93 degrees. So try to stay cool out there today, and I hope you have a great Monday. From the WYS First Alert Weather Center, I'm meteorologist Chandler Jordan.
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7: I don't need to hear anything from anybody. 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Play offense, not defense. If you play hard and you play the game right, nobody really gets on you. 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Just play the game one way. You hit a ball in the gap, run. Boom, coming in hot.
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9: A better life with Dr. Sanjay Gupta.
10: So-called super-agers, they are an enviable segment of the population.
1: people who are older than 80, whose brains function like someone a fraction of their age. It's true, a lot of these people have genetics on their side, but more and more research is bearing out the idea that people who practice good brain health also slow their cognitive decline. Dr. Richard Isaacson, a pioneer in the Alzheimer's space, told us that, quote, his studies have found lifestyle changes including diet, exercise, reducing stress and optimizing sleep, along with managing vascular risk factors with certain medications, can actually help grow brain areas and also reduce telltale signs of Alzheimer's, such as tau tangles and amyloid plaques. What else helps? Staying social, surrounding yourself with family and friends, and maybe even volunteering for a real sense of purpose. I'm Dr. Sanjay Gupta, helping you live a better life.
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0: B106.7 is the Midlands Morning Show with Kalen and LB. There's been so many reports about caffeine. It's good for you. It's bad for you. In moderation, not in moderation. What is it now?
1: I'm definitely a caffeinated individual, just not with coffee. But if you're one of those people and you can't even function before you drink a cup of coffee, like the first thing you do when you get your feet out of bed is you walk to the kitchen and you grab your cup of coffee, there could be an underlying problem there, and that's what experts are saying. We need to really look into this. We'll talk more about that coming up here in two songs here on B106.7. Stay tuned.

0: coffee is something that I do not drink on a regular basis.
1: It's okay. I drink enough for both of us.
0: True. That's how I know you're caffeinated.
1: Mm-hmm.
0: If you first move in the morning and you grab your cup of coffee, that's the first thing that you do when you wake up, just to function. Experts are saying it could actually be making your exhaustion worse.
1: Listen, experts, first of all, I'll use that term loosely. Don't come at my coffee. It's Monday. I'm not prepared for this conversation.
0: I don't think it's the coffee. I think that there's a few things that play into this, but let's get into it. So registered dietitians are saying a lot of people use caffeine like a quick fix instead of dealing with the actual reasons.
1: Which is what you're really tired of. Yeah.
0: Things like not getting enough sleep, poor eating habits, stress, dehydration. One dietitian compared caffeine to a roller coaster. You get that temporary boost, but eventually you crash back down and sometimes you feel even more drained than before. So that doesn't mean that you need to give up coffee completely, which is good news for you and all of our listeners that are also caffeinated each morning. But it may be worth asking yourself, why do you rely on it so heavily in the first place? Because I don't drink coffee, so I can't answer this question.
1: Because I love it. I love coffee. I love the smell of it. I love the taste of it. And here's the thing. When I first wake up, the first thing I do is drink a ton of water. So before I even have coffee. And what I've also done is I don't drink coffee for the first hour I'm awake.
0: That's good.
1: So I bring in, my little Yeti here. I fill this up before I leave the house. When I sit down and we're sitting here talking about the show, you see me take that sip. That's the first sip of the coffee that I take.
0: That's great.
1: So I wait a while. So no, it's not really there to wake me up out of a funk. It's just, it's a lot of habit for me. Mm-hmm. And I will make this, because first of all, this Yeti is huge. I make this last all day. At noon, I'm still sipping on this one cup of coffee.
0: Well, I'm sure it keeps it warm, which is great. And there's a difference between what you do versus what some people do. And it's like, literally, they wake up out of bed, they go to the coffee pot.
1: Yes.
0: And they start their coffee. And then they don't do anything else until they have coffee in their system. The good news is coffee isn't all bad. Studies have linked moderate coffee consumption to benefits like improved mood, gut health, plus a lower risk of conditions, including heart disease, stroke, colon cancer. So it doesn't mean that you need to give it up entirely. But again, it might be worth asking yourself why you are using it as the solution in a lot of different cases.
1: We could all get more sleep, right? We could all get more sleep. That's
0: if you ask my husband, I sleep too much. So, but again, he's that guy that can get 5 hours of sleep and he's good. He drinks tea. He doesn't drink coffee anymore.
1: And does that tea have caffeine in it? Because some of the tea does. Okay, well then. So he's not, look, tea, coffee, it's kind of the same thing, especially if it's the caffeinated tea.
0: Mm-hmm.
1: Right.
0: That being said, experts say that the healthiest approach, keep it under 5 cups a day. That seems like
1: I'm
0: a
1: good
0: lot.
1: On that. Wow.
0: 5 cups a day. Eesh. Go easy on the sugar and heavy cream and avoid caffeine within about 8 hours of bedtime.
1: There you go.
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4: Your First Alert traffic update. New crash coming into the First Alert Traffic Center. This one, the northbound lane is 77 at the two notch exit. That's exit number 17. So if you're headed up towards Charlotte or Blythewood this morning, traveling 77, there may be a couple of delays there on two notch, or if you're trying to get over from two notch onto the interstate. No other active accidents at this time. We'll bring you the First Alert if another crash happens. In the meantime, though, take it easy on the roads. And I hope you have a great day. From the WYS First Alert Traffic Center, I'm meteorologist Chandler Jordan.
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4: Good morning. It feels like summer outside across the region with temperatures in the upper 60s, and we have got a hot and humid summer-like day ahead of us. Once we get into the afternoon, the patchy fog and low clouds of this morning, they'll start to clear up. We'll have plenty of sunlight for later today, and that'll help it get hot. Your afternoon high temperature will top out around 93 degrees. So try to stay cool out there today, and I hope you have a great Monday. From the WYS First Alert Weather Center, I'm meteorologist Chandler Jordan.
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17: A better life with Dr. Sanjay Gupta.
18: In recent years, scientists have really dialed up the urgency to understand PFAS. Sometimes referred to as forever chemicals because of how long they take to break down. The latest study found these chemicals may be aging men in their 50s and 60s a bit faster than men who are younger or older or women of any age. Experts we talked to said the accumulation of PFAS may lower testosterone levels in men, impair sperm quality, and increase risks of testicular and kidney cancer. Women, it seems, just seem to be able to clear PFAS faster. 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
1: Kate and Sumter wrote into us this morning dealing with a wedding issue. Says, hey, Kaylin and LB, I would love your advice on this. I was invited to a bridal shower, and I went in on a group gift and attended with a friend. Now the wedding is this weekend, and I never received an invitation. I asked my friend if she got one, and she said she did. She told me, I'm sure you were supposed to get one, and then even sent me the wedding details so I would have the information. Now I'm not sure what to do. Should I assume my invitation got lost in the mail and just show up? It feels a little awkward to go uninvited, but it also feels strange to be included in a shower and a gift, but not being invited to the wedding. I'm honestly not sure what is the right move here.
2: I am one of those people where I will not go to the wedding. I'd rather have the person ask me why I wasn't there than me show up and ask me why I am there. So,
1: yeah, that's fair.
2: You know, and look, those are two different events, right? You can be invited to the shower and not the wedding, because the wedding can at sometimes people take that to be smaller ceremonies. Sometimes those are the circle of people get a little tighter around those situations. So I can see where that could happen. It's confusing for you. I get it. But man, I would not want to assume an invitation to anything, especially like a big moment like that.
1: Well, I remember when I got married and I had this same conversation with a bunch of people of like, is it like okay to invite somebody to the bridal shower, but not the wedding? And all of the response from a majority of the women in my life were, no, it's not. If you're going to invite somebody to the bridal shower, you have to invite them to the wedding. But then my, you know, devil's advocate answer is, why is it okay for men to have, like, my husband had a stag party, which is, I don't know if they do those here, but it's basically like a party. You sell tickets and all of the funds go towards like the couple. So it's basically a male version of a bridal shower.
2: Okay.
1: A bridal shower, they bring gifts, a stag party. It's a big celebration with booze and food, and, you know, people buy tickets to go, and then all of the money goes to the couple. Why is that okay if somebody is invited to the stag party but isn't invited to the wedding, but the bridal shower is different?
2: Yeah, I mean, because, look, you are giving a gift. You would think that would get you an invitation to the wedding. Like, I want your gift, but I don't want you coming to watch me get married. That does seem a little weird.
1: So in the context of this, you were invited to the shower, but not the wedding. I don't know what the etiquette is anymore.
2: Yeah.
1: I mean, I think that more people are starting to be like, old timey stuff doesn't matter anymore. It's my wedding. I'm going to do what I want to do. But I would not just show up to the wedding without directly hearing from the couple, or the bride, or somebody in the wedding party. Like, as uncomfortable as it is, showing up, finding out you weren't on the guest list would feel way worse than having a one-on-one conversation.
2: What nightmares are made of?
1: Exactly.
2: No, thank you.
1: So, that being said, though, I do think it's completely fair that you're confused and a little bit hurt about the situation.
2: Oh, yeah.
1: Because if it was me and if I was inviting you to the bridal shower, I would tell you, like, hey, inviting you to the bridal shower to be able to celebrate, but we have, unfortunately, just for like what we are able to do with our wedding, we can only invite a certain number of people. So I would love for you to come celebrate at the bridal shower. Just can't have you at the wedding. Some people might get irritated about that. Some people might not. It is what it is, but at least it's communicated.
2: Right. At least you know exactly what's happening.
1: This is our Daily Dilemma today. We're trying to help out Kate and Sumter. If you have any thoughts, you can go ahead, chime in on Facebook at B1067. You can also call or text us at 803-796-2106.

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1: I can understand why this is such an awkward thing for Kate, who wrote into us and said she got invited to a bridal shower, but now the wedding is coming up this weekend and she knows nothing.
2: Yeah.
1: So, friends sent her the details. Does she just show up? Or does she, you know, try to figure out if she's invited?
2: No, thank you. Like, you know, if someone else has to give you the deets, that means you're not invited.
1: Yeah, my guess is one of three things happened here. Either the invitation genuinely did get lost, because let's face it, the U.S. Postal Service and UPS and whoever you're dealing with is not necessarily the most reliable these days. So that could have happened. There could have been a last minute guest list cut and nobody really knew how to handle it. So yeah, they just didn't say anything. Or somebody accidentally overlooked you. And honestly, if it were me, I would just send a really casual text message like, hey, just wanted to check in because I never received my invitation here.
2: Even that for me, though, in those moments, I'm like, I'm not going to beg you to come to your wedding.
1: Right.
2: Yeah.
1: Well, I think it's just like, again, you don't want to disappoint somebody either, because what if Kate was invited?
2: Yeah.
1: Invitation got lost. Didn't show up.
2: Well, I think what she's done is the right thing so far. She's communicated that to another group friend saying like, what am I supposed to do? And that friend can be the person that's like, well, she didn't get an invitation, so she didn't know what to do. Like, right. I don't know. It's sticky. And to your point, etiquette has changed so much over the last 10 years. What is and what isn't anymore. And people are just kind of doing their own rules. It's very possible.
1: Well, and I think generationally speaking as well, there are some expectations that older adults have. And then the younger ones are kind of the ones that are like, I don't need to do this. I don't need to do that.
2: I would think like if my wife went to a bridal shower and bought you a gift, I would expect that we were going to the wedding. That's just me.
1: Right.
2: But like you said, things are different now.
1: Yeah.
2: So.
1: Like the bridal shower is a completely separate event from the wedding. Like when you show up to the wedding, you still bring a gift.
2: That's right.
1: So what is, again, that's two separate spaces. Mm-hmm. Some people think I can invite you to the bridal shower. I don't necessarily need to invite you to the wedding. I still want to celebrate with you, but I can't have that many people.
2: And you have situations and they'll tell you that. They're like, look, we're doing a very small ceremony for the wedding because the place that we booked doesn't have a lot of room and this is where we're at. But everybody's invited to the reception. So you have those moments where you may not go to the wedding, but you're still going to the reception. So yeah, it gets a little tricky.
1: Or maybe you're just invited to the bridal shower and not invited to the wedding. That's just I genuinely had that conversation when I got married. Megan in Lexington said, honestly, I wouldn't just show up. I know it feels awkward because you were invited to the shower, but weddings are completely separate guest lists. I'd reach out one more time and just ask directly so you're not guessing. It could have been a mail mix-up. They'll clear it up fast. If it was not a mail mix-up, you'll probably have been saved a very uncomfortable answer at the door.
2: Yes.
1: Jordan and Irmo said, I get why you're confused because shower plus group gift usually feels like you're in, but weddings are way more controlled with seating, food counts, and budget. I wouldn't assume you're invited unless the bride confirms it. A quick polite text message is the best move here. And I agree with that. Just try to get a little bit of clarity. Tanya and Casey said, this would make me feel weird too, but I wouldn't take it personally right away. Sometimes showers include coworkers or friends of friends that don't make the final wedding list. I would just check in with the bride instead of guessing. And if it turns out you weren't invited, I'd still send a card and keep it moving.
2: There you go.
1: This is our daily dilemma. We're trying to help out Kate and Sumter figure out what she should do. Does she show up for the wedding that she may or may not have been invited to? What does she do? We're looking for your advice. Chime in on Facebook at B1067 or call or text us 803-796-2106.

0: Roland and LB on the Midlands Morning Show.
1: I would never just show up.
2: No way.
1: No I way. Have too much anxiety in my Mm-mm. life Mm-mm. that I couldn't just show up in a situation where I may or may not have gotten invited to a wedding.
2: Yeah.
1: That's what Caitlin Sumter is dealing with. Got invited to a bridal shower, went in on a group present with a bunch of friends, and now the wedding is coming up this weekend, and she has no details.
2: Yeah, no invitation.
1: Yeah. So one of her friends gave her the details and is like, oh, I'm sure you're invited. But there is no clarity to that answer. Yeah. We don't know. So she wants to know what to do. She doesn't even know what the right move is. Chris in West Columbia said, I would not just show up. Weddings are one of those events where I thought I was invited can actually turn really awkward really fast. Yes. Even if your friend got an invitation, that doesn't automatically mean that yours got lost. I would verify before making any plans.
2: Absolutely.
1: Also, I don't know how I feel about the friend just sending the details of the wedding.
2: Yeah, that's a little...
1: like, oh, I'm sure you were invited. Here's the details. I would have been like, why don't you reach out to so-and-so and ask?
2: Yeah. Yeah, because then you're kind of on the hook where she's like, well, so-and-so gave me the... like, dude, no, that's... you don't want the secondhand invite.
1: Right. This is actually a really great comment from Lisa who chimed out on Facebook. She said, there's too many variables to know. Who hosted the shower? Was it a surprise? Are you close to this person? How long have you known her? What's the difference between your friend's relationship with her and yours? What is the wedding like? Is it a sit-down dinner that requires RSVP for an entree? Adults only? Local or destination? I don't think there is a right move, only a right for you move.
2: Yeah.
1: Are you sad because you're missing a lifelong BFF special day? Or are you just feeling excluded? Would you call this person at 2 a.m. if your mom died? When's the last time you talked to her? But those are all valid questions,
2: so
1: right?
2: Real. Yes.
1: She said, maybe just reach out to her by text and just say something like, hey there, I'm so excited for you. Should I expect an invitation soon so I can lock in the date? No worries if it's something more intimate. I just know that other people have gotten their invitations and I haven't. And I want to check in before I get too booked up.
2: Yeah, and you give her an opportunity to have an easy out if you're not invited, and it just kind of keeps it moving.
1: Cindy said, please reach out to the bride or groom to inquire before showing up to the wedding. Valid. Renee said, do not just show up. That would be extremely poor etiquette. Brides and grooms keep track of RSVPs. Most reach out to those who they have not received ones from before moving on to their backup list. So if you're comfortable doing so, ask the couple if you were invited and be prepared in case you weren't.
2: Yeah, it's a good point.
1: I think that's really the only thing you can do in this situation.
2: No, and there was a listener said it a couple comments ago about, you know, the person who organize the baby shower, like this
1: bridal
2: is the bridal shower. That's a completely different situation. So you can see how you would get invited to one and not the other.
1: Correct.
2: So, yeah.
1: This is our daily dilemma, trying to help out Kate in Sumter. She doesn't know what the right move is, and she's looking for your advice. So we'll continue the conversation. You can go ahead and find us on Facebook at B1067.

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2: For months, maybe you've driven past the bright green building on Gervais Street, which used to host Boku Kitchen and Saloon, wondering if it would come back and or what would replace it. Well, there is finally an answer to that question. According to the Post and Courier, the guy who runs the local food truck Halal Boys is opening Aura Kitchen and Bar as a tribute and catalyst for the mother and the town that raised him. Branded as Pan-Asian Fusion, Aura's menu will feature a variety of food inspired by the most popular dishes from countries like China, India, Japan, and Korea. From butter chicken to orange chicken to a bulgogi platter, there will also be dishes that combine multiple cuisines like a butter chicken taco and a chicken tikka wrap, as well as specialty drinks like slushy margaritas. Aura Kitchen and Bar is aiming to open in June, and for more information, and the latest updates about the restaurant, you can find those on Instagram. It's now easier than ever to live a good life that you see in those TikTok videos. The company announced new booking functionality called TikTok Go. The way it works is if you see a hotel, attraction, or tour you like in a video, you can reserve it yourself right from the TikTok app. TikTok has partnered with companies like Booking.com, Expedia, and Viator to make it work. 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And finally, if you live in or visit remote areas, your cell phone signal might be improving soon. Three top mobile carriers, AT&T, T-Mobile, and Verizon, are teaming up to tackle dead zones. In a news release, they say that their joint venture involves enhancing satellite capability and capacity so more customers will have more cell phone service. That way, customers can get signals even when they're far away from cell phone towers. That's three things you need to know here on the Midlands Morning Show with B106.7.
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5: Your First Alert traffic update. New crash coming into the First Alert Traffic Center. This one, the northbound lane of 77 at the two-notch exit. That's exit number 17. So if you're headed up towards Charlotte or Blythewood this morning, traveling 77, there may be a couple of delays there on two-notch, or if you're trying to get over from two-notch onto the interstate. No other active accidents at this time. We'll bring you the First Alert if another crash happens. In the meantime, though, take it easy on the roads. And I hope you have a great day. From the WIS First Alert Traffic Center, I'm meteorologist Chandler Jordan.
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5: Good morning. It feels like summer outside across the region with temperatures in the upper 60s, and we have got a hot and humid summer-like day ahead of us. Once we get into the afternoon, the patchy fog and low clouds of this morning, they'll start to clear up. We'll have plenty of sunlight for later today, and that'll help it get hot. Your afternoon high temperature will top out around 93 degrees. So try to stay cool out there today, and I hope you have a great Monday. From the WIS First Alert Weather Center, I'm meteorologist Chandler Jordan.
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18: You and I have never met, but I'm willing to bet that there is something you would like to do, but you feel like you can't, that it's too hard, that you don't deserve it. A colleague of mine recently told me about this new book called Brave Shift, 30 Mindset Changes to Transform Your Life. It's written by a woman named Michelle Carrer. Carrer says the one thing most people forget when they set a goal is to attach a reason to it. Having that reason is big, because when you don't want to do something that's necessary to reach your goal, you can go back to your reason to find the motivation you need. Try to frame your goal as something you want to achieve, as opposed to being a bad part of yourself that you want to change. That will make you more likely to succeed, as will asking for help. All of us need it, and it makes people feel good to help you achieve your goals. I'm Dr. Sanjay Gupta, helping you live a better life.

0: rewinding VHS tapes to avoid a fee. And she grew up rewatching Netflix on 5 different profiles. 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

0: 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On this day, back in the day.
1: Well, we go back to 1962. This is when Marilyn Monroe sang her famous happy birthday to President John F. Kennedy at NYC's Madison Square Garden. Boy, I tell you.
2: That's like an iconic moment in history.
1: Oh, it is. And if you had any thought that maybe, possibly, something was going on between these two, that right there answered all the questions.
2: Confirmed all of it.
1: If you were Jacqueline Onassis watching that, you were John F. Kennedy's wife, you're like, yeah, something's up.
2: They definitely went home and had a conversation
1: after that. 2007, the company Smart launched a across-the-country roadshow to promote the smart car, making it to 50 cities across the U.S. under normal driving conditions. The car was designed to achieve 40-plus miles per gallon. By September that year, the company reported that they had received more than 30,000 registrations from potential buyers. Sure, that was back in 2007. The U.S. got bored. There's no longer smart cars for sale here. Like, that's just not a thing.
2: I mean, there are, like, I'm not here, like, in this city, but I've seen smart cars in, like, New York City. In bigger cities where it's easier to drive a smaller kind of vehicle than it is to drive a truck.
1: Right, because you can then park that, you know.
2: In the smallest spots.
1: You can just go in there and just pull, not parallel, but, you know, vertical, and problem solved.
2: Right, I call those the tuna can cars.
1: Right.
2: Insane. But honestly, when you think about it, with the way that gas prices is right now, I wouldn't mind driving around a smart car, mm-hmm. saving a lot of money there. But also, in 2008, when they first went on sale, prices ranged from $12,000 to $21,000.
1: Yeah. Ain't getting that now.
2: Right.
1: 2009, Glee was a musical comedy drama series, and that debuted on Fox on this day. Man, this show was so good, had so many amazing moments, and then so much tragedy surrounding this show.
2: Yeah, I feel like we talk about it on the days of like the deaths, and we just bring up the curse of all of the people from that show who've died.
1: Poor things. Like, you know, Corey Monteith, who played Finn, died in 2013 at age 31 from an overdose. Naya Rivera, she died in 2020 at age 33. She drowned while trying to save her son. And then, of course, Mark Salling, the guy that played Puck, he died in 2018 at the age of 35, suicide after pleading guilty to possession of things he shouldn't have possession of. So,
2: yes.
1: Man, what a that show was amazing, had so many amazing moments. And then, of course, afterwards, not a lot of good stuff. 2018, Prince Harry and Meghan Markle were married at St. George's Chapel. It is estimated that 1.9 billion people tuned in to see this wedding.
2: It's always interesting to me the amount of people that tune into these royal weddings, because they know that we will never be them.
1: That's right. And we just want to see all the lush fabulousness of it, right?
2: I just want to know how expensive these weddings are.
1: Hey, they're still married, so kudos to them. Yeah. It's all on this day back in the day.

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1: If you are getting divorced anytime soon, listen, no judgment here. It happens. Things happen. Things go south. Maybe you're doing it, you know, to get out of a bad situation. Yep. More power to you. Maybe this is something that you can add to your terms of your divorce agreement in court. Newsweek reported on a 33-year-old woman who recently finalized her divorce. And when the judge asked her what she wanted in the settlement, the things that she came up with were very specific. And honestly, I love the list of things that she asked for.
2: Okay.
1: The car.
2: Right.
1: The dog.
2: Sure.
1: And his Netflix password.
2: Yes.
1: It was all said half jokingly at the time, but it actually made it into the official agreement.
2: This is amazing.
1: According to the settlement, this woman retains access to her ex's Netflix account indefinitely. She will still have her own profile and her full access. Given the rising streaming prices, it might feel small, but it is a meaningful win in her eyes. But naturally, and this is the part that kills me, it's not necessarily bulletproof. So if her ex decides to cancel the subscription, the arrangement disappears.
2: What I love about this is every time he like signs on to his Netflix, he gets to see her little profile sitting there.
1: Like if it was me, I'm going to be so honest. If it was me and that was, it, say I was getting a divorce and my husband asked for that, I would cancel my Netflix subscription and I would make a new one.
2: Sure. Well, what if he changed the password? She could just show up with court papers like, please, hello, what's the new password,
1: yes,
2: dude?
1: Yes, this is amazing. I have rights.
2: I love the pettiness of this.
1: Yeah, she said,
2: I love it.
1: She's not treating it like a victory lap. She said she wasn't trying to be cruel or vindictive. She just wanted one lighthearted thing at the end of a very heavy process, which makes so much sense. And is it really that much to ask for? It's like you're not asking for the house, sure, you're asking for the car and you're asking for the dog.
2: Right.
1: But outside of that, you're not asking for anything else. So is sharing the Netflix password a little like, it's fine in my eyes.
2: Let's be honest. There are couples that have broken up that have like continued using those passwords for years. People don't even remember that they're on that account.
1: Exactly. Yeah. That being said, good for her.
0: Be alert traffic.
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5: Your First Alert traffic update. New crash coming into the First Alert Traffic Center. This one, the northbound lane is 77 at the two notch exit. That's exit number 17. So if you're headed up towards Charlotte or Blythewood this morning, traveling 77, there may be a couple of delays there on two notch, or if you're trying to get over from two notch onto the interstate. No other active accidents at this time. We'll bring you the First Alert if another crash happens. In the meantime, though, take it easy on the roads. And I hope you have a great day. From the WIS First Alert Traffic Center, I'm meteorologist Chandler Jordan.
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5: Good morning. It feels like summer outside across the region with temperatures in the upper 60s, and we have got a hot and humid summer-like day ahead of us. Once we get into the afternoon, the patchy fog and low clouds of this morning, they'll start to clear up. We'll have plenty of sunlight for later today, and that'll help it get hot. Your afternoon high temperature will top out around 93 degrees. So try to stay cool out there today, and I hope you have a great Monday. From the WIS First Alert Weather Center, I'm meteorologist Chandler Jordan.
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18: In recent years, scientists have really dialed up the urgency to understand PFAS. Sometimes referred to as forever chemicals because of how long they take to break down. The latest study found these chemicals may be aging men in their 50s and 60s a bit faster than men who are younger or older or women of any age. Experts we talked to said the accumulation of PFAS may lower testosterone levels in men, impair sperm quality, and increase risks of testicular and kidney cancer. Women, it seems, just seem to be able to clear PFAS faster. Now, whether you're a man or a woman, trying to limit your exposure is a great idea. Three ways to do that. Filter your drinking water. Don't use non-stick cookware like Teflon, and avoid fast food packaging, which are sometimes coated with these chemicals. I'm Dr. Sanjay Gupta, helping you live a better life.
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0: Cleveland's Morning Show with Kalen and LB on B106.7. And now, another inductee into the Stupid Criminal Hall of Fame.
1: All right, we go to Oklahoma where three teenagers decide to pull off an all-time heist at a local gas station.
2: Oh, cool.
1: What were they after? Cash? Electronics? Snackies? No. These criminal masterminds broke into the gas station for bongs.
2: Oh.
1: When did they start selling bongs at gas stations? Is this an Oklahoma thing?
2: I think it depends on the state and if partaking in that nature is legal or not.
1: Goodness.
2: Because if you think about it, if it is something that's legalized and you can get it anywhere,
1: sure.
2: Why not? It's just like, I don't know, selling wraps for tobacco. Well,
1: and apparently this wasn't just like a one-off thing where it's like, hey, here's one bong on the shelf. No, they've got a few of these and a big selection because these guys stole over $400 worth of bongs.
2: Wow.
1: At this gas station. They also caused $2,000 worth of damage when they smashed the windows with a hammer to get inside. But hey, at least they had a well-thought-out escape plan, right?
2: I guess so.
1: Not really. I mean, these guys are stoners looking for a vibe.
2: Okay, so
1: police caught up with them one block away.
2: Oh.
1: One block. And you know in their minds, they're like, man, we've walked thousands of miles, dude. No, you walked a block.
2: Yeah.
1: That's it.
2: Oh, boy.
1: The police sergeant said they didn't make it very far. I don't know if they really had a plan put together or not. All three men were charged with second-degree burglary, and they are now part of the Stupid Criminal Hall of Fame.

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1: There are situations where I think it's more warranted to do this thing versus maybe when you're in the comfort of your own home, or maybe you're in the comfort of your own home and you have guests over in which you do this thing. It's our social poll of the day here on B106.7. Do you lock your bathroom door?
2: Ooh.
1: I can honestly say when I'm in my upstairs bathroom, no.
2: No.
1: But when I'm in my downstairs half bathroom and I have people over, yes. But yeah, if there's nobody home, no.
2: Yeah, because, you know, we obviously, in most master bedrooms, have their own bathroom.
1: Correct.
2: So, no, I never lock that. But to your point, if I had to use the out there for everybody bathroom, yeah, I would probably lock the door there just in case.
1: Right. Well, but, I mean, I don't lock it when there's nobody there.
2: It's true.
1: So does that mean the answer to my question is no?
2: I mean, yeah, I guess so.
1: It's like on a case-by-case basis, yeah. I think.
2: Yeah. I mean, if you're home with family, no.
1: Yeah. No. 34% of people say that they always lock the bathroom door.
2: Wow.
1: 32% say they lock it only if guests are over. 21% say they never lock it, even if guests are over.
2: Wow.
1: 11% claim they don't even shut the door. So this is our question today. Do you lock your bathroom door? Go ahead and cast your vote on our Facebook page when you find us at B106.7. A really silly question, but a lot of people have differing answers.

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getting you through another Monday. It's B106.7. I'm Kaylin. Got a lot of great music lined up for you this hour. We've got Magic on the way. We've got Pink, TLC, and Fun. Right now, by request for Rachel and Irmo, it's Jimmy Eat World on B106.7.

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1: They say the holy water's watered down, and this town's lost its faith. 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Oh my, my, oh my, my love, I take one look at you, you're taking me out.

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I love this answer from Heather. She chimed in on our Be Heard today and said, my friends and I got a hold of a Jurassic Park map and the entire neighborhood turned into walking the jungle, fighting and running away from dinosaurs. 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
9: Getting your heart broken can be really rough. It'll happen to most of us at some point in our lives. It's not just an emotional experience, it's a physical one too. Often described as getting the wind knocked out of you, a knot in your stomach, trouble sleeping. I recently spoke about this with Dr. Yoram Yovil, a psychiatrist and neuroscientist. He was on my podcast, Chasing Life. Now, he told me heartbreak doesn't have to last forever. And while your inclination might be to withdraw, isolate, and shut down, it's often the opposite of what supports healing. One of the things that helps us the most is reconnecting to other people you love. And the reverse is also true, he said. If someone you care about is struggling, don't give up on them. You hold the power to comfort loved ones that are in deep physical or emotional distress. I'm Dr. Sanjay Gupta, helping you live a better life.
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You know, to me, a silver lining of this hot, humid weather means our favorite time of the year here in Columbia is right around the corner. Football season! It's B106.7. Before we know it, it'll be August, and we'll be back in Williams-Brice singing this song together. It's Hootie and the Blow.

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Happy Monday. It's B106.7. I'm Caitlin, part of our Be Heard Today. Kids are so excited for summer vacation. A lot of school's done this week. So that being said, what was your favorite activity or sport to play outside during your summer vacation? Eileen said badminton. Her mom and her would hit the birdie till you couldn't see it anymore because it got dark. Chime in on Facebook with your answer at B106.7.

I see the light at the end of the tunnel for this work week because Memorial Day weekend is right around the corner, and it's going to cost us more than in years past. It's B106.7. Shocking. I know, everything is expensive. 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I've been

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0: alone.
1: I know all of the kids are so excited. Summer break is right around the corner. That being said, that's why we picked our question this morning on the Midlands Morning Show, part of our Be Heard. What outdoor games and activities did you play back in the day on your summer vacation? And I love this answer from Susan. Some of these things I've heard of, some of them I haven't. She said, we used to play Jacks, Red Rover, Simon Says, Chinese Jump Rope, Spud, because we didn't have all of the electronic games, cell phone, streaming movies that kids have today. Definitely a different generation for sure, but I think that there can be a balance of all of those things. Some digital stuff, some time outside, you know what I mean?

experiencing summer-like temperatures all week long. So if you have to be outside for long periods of time, make sure you're staying hydrated. Wear what you can to stay cool. It's B106.7. If you have the ability to stay inside in the air conditioning, do that for your health.

0: Happy Monday, everyone. It's a hot and humid start to the new week today. High temperatures across the Midlands will reach the lower 90s with plenty of sunshine to go around. Make sure you stay hydrated and wear sunscreen as you spend time outdoors today. Overnight, we'll cool down only to the middle 60s under a mostly clear sky. And looking ahead to your Tuesday forecast, more heat, more humidity is on the way with 90-degree temperatures in the forecast. From WIS News 10, I'm First Alert meteorologist Peyton Garrison.
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11: A better life with Dr. Sanjay Gupta.
12: In recent years, scientists have really dialed up the urgency to understand PFAS, sometimes referred to as forever chemicals because of how long they take to break down. The latest study found these chemicals may be aging men in their 50s and 60s a bit faster than men who are younger or older or women of any age. Experts we talked to said the accumulation of PFAS may lower testosterone levels in men, impair sperm quality, and increase risks of testicular and kidney cancer. Women, it seems, just seem to be able to clear PFAS faster. Now, whether you're a man or a woman, trying to limit your exposure is a great idea. Three ways to do that. Filter your drinking water. Don't use non-stick cookware like Teflon, and avoid fast food packaging, which are sometimes coated with these chemicals. I'm Dr. Sanjay Gupta, helping you live a better life.
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1: weather. Happy Monday, everyone. It's a hot and humid start to the new week today. High temperatures across the Midlands will reach the lower 90s with plenty of sunshine to go around. Make sure you stay hydrated and wear sunscreen as you spend time outdoors today. Overnight, we'll cool down only to the middle 60s under a mostly clear sky. And looking ahead to your Tuesday forecast, more heat, more humidity is on the way with 90-degree temperatures in the forecast. From WIS News 10, I'm First Alert meteorologist Peyton Garrison.
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0: 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It's Caitlin and LB here from the Midlands Morning Show. 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
5: Happy Monday, everyone. It's a hot and humid start to the new week today. High temperatures across the Midlands will reach the lower 90s with plenty of sunshine to go around. Make sure you stay hydrated and wear sunscreen as you spend time outdoors today. Overnight, we'll cool down only to the middle 60s under a mostly clear sky. And looking ahead to your Tuesday forecast, more heat, more humidity is on the way with 90-degree temperatures in the forecast. From WIS News 10, I'm First Alert Meteorologist Peyton Garrison.
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1: Yes, especially in this economy. 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
0: Right.
1: You're spending the amount of money you're spending, getting half off. Here's a really great example. We've got a gift card up for grabs right now to Jay's Corner Restaurant and Bar over by Williams-Brice Stadium. It's literally right there on the corner, hence it's called Jay's Corner.
0: Yes.
1: You get $50 to spend there. You're only paying half.
0: And what's cool about Jay's Corner, look, it's not just for football games.
1: No.
0: Okay, they got some solid food over there. Their chicken fingers, amazing.
1: Phenomenal.
0: So go over there. You can get $50 worth of food for just $25. That's a BOGO.
1: Here's another one. You know, it's called Grill Marks here on Gervais Street.
0: Yes.
1: They have burgers and fun milkshakes, the whole nine yards. Same thing, $50 in dining for only $25.
0: Boom.
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1: Whether you're running a diner, a bakery, a coffee shop, a burger joint, a pizza spot, or a hidden gem that everybody should know about.
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5: Quick check on the traffic. We have a couple accidents. I-26 eastbound at South Carolina, exit 136. I-20 eastbound at Spears Creek Church Road, exit 82. And stop-and-go traffic. I-26 westbound between exits 108A and 107B.
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10: When it comes to the myriad reasons people don't get enough exercise, psychologist Diana Hill has heard them all. She's the author of a new book with a great title, I Know I Should Exercise, But. On a recent episode of my podcast, Chasing Life, Hill told me the number one reason people don't exercise is because they don't feel like they have enough time. She told us that she encourages people she works with to shift from an either-or mindset to a both-and mindset. Hill herself uses time at her son's baseball game to walk around the field cheering him on instead of sitting on the sidelines. She also recommends setting up your space at home, at work, in the car to facilitate movement. So every night before I go to bed, I lay out my workout clothes next to my bathroom sink so they are waiting there for me as a good reminder. I'm Dr. Sanjay Gupta, helping you live a better life.
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0: 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The Daily Dilemma this morning, all about wedding drama.
1: Yeah, Katie and Sumter wrote in, she went to a bridal shower for a friend of theirs and, you know, went in on a group present with her and her friends. Well, invitation for the wedding never came in the mail.
0: Mm.
1: So she reached out to another friend, said, hey, did you get one? Friend said, yes. Here's all the details. I would assume that you were also invited. But now Kate is not sure what she should do. Should she assume invitation got lost in the mail and show up?
0: Tough.
1: Not sure what the right move is. She's looking for your advice. 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
3: Quick check on the traffic. We have a couple accidents. I-26 eastbound at South Carolina, exit 136. I-20 eastbound at Spears Creek Church Road, exit 82. And stop-and-go traffic. I-26 westbound between exits 108A and 107B.
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0: Happy Monday, everyone. It's a hot and humid start to the new week today. High temperatures across the Midlands will reach the lower 90s with plenty of sunshine to go around. Make sure you stay hydrated and wear sunscreen as you spend time outdoors today. Overnight, we'll cool down only to the middle 60s under a mostly clear sky. And looking ahead to your Tuesday forecast, more heat, more humidity is on the way with 90-degree temperatures in the forecast. From WIS News 10, I'm First Alert meteorologist Peyton Garrison.
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1: A couple weekends ago, situation at a movie theater I was at made me lose a little hope in humanity. But guess what? 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
1: It's that time of year. Weddings, graduation parties. What is normal to give these days? Man. This economy. I can imagine if you have a senior in high school who is graduating, your own child, and then you have 10, 15 graduation parties to go to, that's going to add up.
0: Yeah, it will.
1: Let's talk about what the norm is these days for gifts, if you will, for both weddings and graduation parties. We'll do that tomorrow morning on the Midlands Morning Show. Got to get you prepared. We'll see you then.

0: Happy Monday, everyone. It's a hot and humid start to the new week today. High temperatures across the Midlands will reach the lower 90s with plenty of sunshine to go around. Make sure you stay hydrated and wear sunscreen as you spend time outdoors today. Overnight, we'll cool down only to the middle 60s under a mostly clear sky. And looking ahead to your Tuesday forecast, more heat, more humidity is on the way with 90-degree temperatures in the forecast. From WIS News 10, I'm First Alert Meteorologist Peyton Garrison.
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0: B106.7, it's the Midlands Morning Show. Kaylin and LB, and it's time for you to be heard.
1: It's the tale as old as time, and it comes to parenting. Is it okay for a kid to quit a sport or an activity that a parent has already paid for?
0: Oh, boy, there would have to be some crazy circumstances for me to give the green light on that.
1: Yeah, I have a friend and son is really struggling in a particular activity that he's participating in, doesn't really want to go, has a panic attack and like a meltdown every single time she has to bring him. So we'll get into that story and we'll continue the conversation. In the meantime, you can go ahead, find us on Facebook, @B1067. 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
11: You and I have never met, but I'm willing to bet that there is something you would like to do, but you feel like you can't, that it's too hard, that you don't deserve it. A colleague of mine recently told me about this new book called Brave Shift, 30 Mindset Changes to Transform Your Life. It's written by a woman named Michelle Carrer. Carrer says the one thing most people forget when they set a goal is to attach a reason to it. Having that reason is big. Because when you don't want to do something that's necessary to reach your goal, you can go back to your reason to find the motivation you need. Try to frame your goal as something you want to achieve, as opposed to being a bad part of yourself that you want to change. That will make you more likely to succeed.

0: 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All of us need it, and it makes people feel good to help you achieve your goals. I'm Dr. Sanjay Gupta, helping you live a better life.
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